0: Niklas Wandt über den großartigen John Coltrane, den wir heute Abend hier in der Philharmonie feiern. Beziehungsweise gefeiert wird er in erster Linie von der WDR Big Band und Chris Potter, den Saxophonisten, der jetzt tatsächlich es geschafft hat, ins Studio zu kommen. Chris, thanks for coming by.
1: Thank you.
0: Just give us a glimpse of what this program is about. How did you guys approach this huge, this vast amount of sounds and styles that Coltrane provides?
1: Yeah, I mean, his recorded output was so large and so varied.
0: Mm-hmm.
1: It could have gone a lot of different ways. We sort of ended up settling on a fair amount of the stuff from kind of the, not the end of the Impulse period, mm-hmm. you know, but some songs from A Love Supreme, from Crescent.
0: Mm-hmm.
1: But a mixture too. I mean, I was kind of up to Bob as well, as he was writing the arrangements.
0: Mm-hmm.
1: What he felt he could do something with, which I mean, it's been absolutely thrilled to
0: mm-hmm.
1: To hear that, and also to get to play some of this music that I've listened to a million times. But you know, we don't necessarily play it live that much,
0: mm-hmm. especially with a big band,
1: yeah, right. If you did it, it would usually be with a small group. So mm-hmm. it's actually been a really nice way to think about the influence of Coltrane and his music and experience it in kind of a different way, you know, during this celebration of him.
0: Yeah, I want to ask you about this. Let me translate real quick. Also ich habe gefragt, was überhaupt bei diesem ganz großen, wahnsinnigen Output, den John Coltrane hatte, wie sie da rangegangen sind als Band, beziehungsweise auch als Solist, sich da was rauszusuchen. 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Und jetzt hat Chris Potter schon angefangen, quasi über die Philosophie, also diesen Musikstil zu sprechen, den John Coltrane ja auch immer wieder gewechselt hat. Und danach wollte ich ihn jetzt fragen: Chris's music influenced the jazz world. In how far has his style and his approach to music, and how far did this influence your own playing?
1: I mean, if you play the tenor saxophone and you're playing in any kind of modern way, I mean, mm-hmm. it's the kind of influence that you have to deal with in one way or another. You can decide, oh, I don't want to sound anything like that, or I want to sound exactly like that,
0: mm-hmm.
1: or my approach is, I mean, there's a certain way that I'm hearing music, and sometimes when I'm in the middle of playing, I feel like I grab something that's very Coltrane-like.
0: Right.
1: But I try not to think about it too much, and I have other influences. I try and think about it the way Coltrane hopefully thought about it himself. You know, he mm-hmm. would have appreciated, I think, that his music did have an impact
0: mm-hmm.
1: and influenced us, but also that we weren't trying to sound exactly like him.
0: Mm-hmm. Er hat gesagt, dass natürlich an jeder Stelle, also wenn man ein Saxophon spielt im Jazz, dann ist Coltrane allmächtig und schwebt über allem. Und er merkt auch immer, dass er an einigen Punkten dann möglicherweise auch das ein oder andere Coltrane-Element aufgreift. Da wollte ich jetzt mal kurz nachfragen. His studies in harmony, for example, we just mm-hmm. listened to Giant Steps.
1: Yes.
0: The Coltrane changes.
1: Yeah.
0: You're not playing Giant Steps. Is that not a big band piece?
1: It could be. Yeah, for whatever reason, that isn't one that we chose. I believe that the encore will be a song called 26-2.
0: Okay.
1: He applied this specific set of chord changes to many songs
0: right.
1: around this period. It's like, you know, maybe 1959, 1960.
0: Mm-hmm, 60, right.
1: So that particular song is kind of Charlie Parker's tune Confirmation, but with some Giant Steps harmony superimposed over the top of it.
0: All right.
1: You know, and I'm definitely, you know, using some of those ideas, even like the way that he started using music that, writing music, performing music, that was more static in terms of harmony. Like maybe it would just be one minor chord,
0: mm-hmm.
1: But because it wasn't moving, he could superimpose whatever he wanted on it. Mm-hmm. So sometimes he would superimpose these giant steps changes over a static kind of bass feeling, which got another kind of sound. And mm-hmm. we're, you know, I think I'm very loosely, abstractly referring to that in mm-hmm. some of the ways that I'm playing chromatically.
0: Ja, wir sprachen über die Coltrane Changes, die Coltrane Matrix, die man ja quasi auf alles Mögliche anwenden kann. 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Chris, just one last question. Mm-hmm. What's it like to play with such a large ensemble? Just a few mm-hmm. words about the WDR Big Band.
1: Oh, I mean, yeah, this is, I don't remember how many times now right. I've performed with the WDR Big Band, but it's just a great group of musicians. I mean, it's nice that now I've been here enough times that I kind of start to get to know everybody's musical personality oh, okay. as well as their personality, you right. know. And really experience it as, I mean, it's a band of people. They get to play together all the time, and, mm-hmm. and you can really hear that. I mean, it's a very cohesive unit, and it's always just a great vibe. Mm-hmm. Of course, as a saxophone player, I mean, when I started out, I used to play in big bands, you know, a fair amount. Mm-hmm. That's kind of a part of the saxophone player experience, mm-hmm. or I hope it still is for young musicians, because it's a very special kind of camaraderie, and you have to really learn so much about how to function as a unit, you mm-hmm. know, mm-hmm. and they do that so well. So it's, you know, it's really fun playing with them.
0: Chris, thanks for stopping by. I want to let you go because the break is almost over, and you
1: yes,
0: maybe want
1: to zip. Yes, we coke. Have to play, yeah, more music, yeah, play more music, more intense.
0: Thank you very
1: music.
0: Much. Thank you, thank you. Ich übersetze gleich nochmal kurz, beziehungsweise es geht um das Spiel mit der Big Band, was er natürlich großartig findet, denn die Musiker sind so wahnsinnig gute Musiker. 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All right, Chris, thank you. We're going to play some music, my favorite things, because you played this in the beginning of yes. of the show
1: yes.
0: with a large ensemble with the big band, but now we're going to listen to the original, not the original,
1: oh boy,
0: but the
1: yes. Coltrane version. Yes, the Coltrane version. Well, yes, enjoy.
0: My favorite things.

0: Chris Parnell. Billy Test. Thank you. That was Take the Coal Train, which was from a collection on the Atlantic Impulse. On the Impulse label, Train did a recording with Duke Ellington, and that was a Duke Ellington composition, come to think of it. Next, we're going to play a piece by Chris, arranged by Mike Holober, and we'll ask Chris to talk about that.
1: All right. Thank you very much. We're going to do a tune that I wrote some years back that I dedicated to John Coltrane, recorded on an album of mine entitled Gratitude, which is the main feeling I'm feeling at the moment. This is a tune entitled The Source. I was thinking about how Coltrane's music, something about when he played, it seemed he was always connected to some source of energy and light, you know. And he had such such a deep connection to something that felt essential, you know, both musically, spiritually. And so he was able to radiate that outwards and give it to us, you know. So he then became a source for all of us, you know, a source for all the musicians who were around at the time and a source for us now. I know, you know, this is a very special project, means a lot to all of us because of how much John Coltrane means to all of us. And so this is The Source. I also wanted to say, while I have the chance to speak, you know, this is, I've now been here a few times in this hall with this wonderful band, and I want to let you know what you already know, I'm sure, is that like how lucky you are to have these musicians here in Cologne, the WDR Big Band. Yeah. Such a joy to work with. Amazing, amazing, the best. And I also wanted to say a big thank you to Bob Mintzer. I've of course been a fan of his music for many years, and I've known him, but this is the first time that we've had a chance to work together, and it's just been an amazingly gratifying experience, and to share our love of Coltrane with you, with all of us here. Thank you. Thank you, John Coltrane, The Source.

Chris Potter. Carolina Strassmeyer on the flute. Now we're going to go back to the Prestige catalog. This was somewhat of an obscure tune that I found. I love beautiful melodies, and this was kind of a standard, you know, like a Broadway show type tune. Not totally sure about the history. Anyway, it's called Time Was. We hope you enjoy it.

was Ludwig Neus on the trombone. Now we go back to Crescent recording. This is a piece called Lonnie's Lament. And we were discussing who was Lonnie. And it could be that the Lonnie being referred to was a trumpet player in New York by the name of Lonnie Hillier, who played in the Mingus Band and actually took some lessons with him back in the early 70s. Anyway, this is Lonnie's Lament. It will feature Chris on the tenor and myself on this odd contraption here, which either you will like or severely dislike. But here we go.

Thank you very much. We have one more tune to play. And before we do, again, heartfelt thanks to the great Chris Potter.

If there ever was a reincarnation of John Coltrane, he's here tonight. And a big thank you to the fabulous WDR Big Band.

Let me introduce everybody to you quickly. Mr. Ben Fitzpatrick on the tenor saxophone. Carolina Strassmeyer, alto saxophone and flute. Yuan Horland, alto saxophone, flute clarinet. Mark Duffy on the tenor saxophone. Kira Lynn, bass clarinet, Barry Sax. Mr. Ludwig Neuss on the trombone. Raphael Clem. Andy Hunter. And the man responsible for all the fantastic videos you see on Facebook and elsewhere, Mr. Matt Sitterborg on the bass trombone. In the trumpet section, Mr. Wim Boot. Playing with us for the first time, Mr. David Shishmada. Andy Hodderer. And Bastian Stein. On the drums, Mr. Hans Decker. And 6 months in, our newish bass player, Mr. Sam Anning. And on the piano, our, I believe, our resident genius, Mr. Billy Test.

Thank you all for your kind attention, and thanks to you out there in internet land. We're going to finish up with a piece from the earlier Coltrane era. This is called Rise and Shine.

Chris Potter, WBL Big Man. Thank you very much. Thank you, John Coltrane.

Chris Potter. Andy Hunter. Thank you very much. We are honored, humbled to be here celebrating the 100th anniversary of the birth of John Coltrane. This is no easy endeavor, and a lot of thought went into the choosing of the repertoire, and I figured I better write a little introduction to just sort of tell you a little something about what we're doing, so I'm going to read this to you, just so you know. And what it says is, today we gather to celebrate the 100th anniversary of the birth of John Coltrane.

In the relatively short span of 11 years, from 1956 to 1967, this incredible artist and humanitarian broke free of the bebop jazz mold and went to places that nobody had imagined possible. In doing so, he shone a bright light on a path forward, one that reflected his relentless search for truth, fellowship, spirituality, and musical expression. Very few musicians evolved so dramatically and so quickly. Coltrane's relentless work ethic, his open-mindedness and curiosity, and his willingness to explore virtually every corner of music allowed him to absorb an extraordinary range of influences and discoveries and synthesize them into a deeply personal sound full of emotion, beauty, and intensity. Tonight, we will touch upon repertoire from three of the major record labels that Coltrane recorded for. The first label to record Coltrane as a leader was the Prestige label. This was followed by a very brief period at Blue Note, where he recorded his masterpiece, Blue Train. His playing during this period was still largely rooted in the jazz tradition, but you could already hear the emergence of a distinctive sound and a remarkably forward-thinking style. Next came the Atlantic period, when the harmonically revolutionary giant steps emerged. Coltrane was exploring new ways of navigating rapidly changing harmony, developing what came to be known as the Coltrane changes. He continued to develop and apply these ideas in pieces, such as Countdown, 26-2, and Satellite. Then we moved to the impulse years. Perhaps the most profound developments in Coltrane's music took place during this period. His classic quartet with Elvin Jones, McCoy Tyner, and Jimmy Garrison produced some of the most iconic recordings in the history of jazz, many of which we will draw upon this evening. Coltrane's final years took his music into increasingly experimental and spiritual territory, including what was then being called free jazz. He was constantly searching for something beyond the last discovery, the next thing that would allow him to express his humanity and his quest for truth. That material is perhaps a project for another time. Suffice it to say, it is humbling, and for me, a sacred experience to pay homage to the great John Coltrane. We are grateful for the opportunity, and we hope to live up to the extraordinary standard he left for all of us to emulate. Right now, a very big thank you to the amazing Chris Potter for joining us tonight. Chris Potter. Chris is one of the great living saxophonists carrying forward the tradition of Coltrane while continuing to move the music forward with virtuosity, joy, and a powerful sense of urgency. And of course, the wonderful WDR Big Band is making this all possible. Thank you very much, and enjoy the music.

Thank you. That was from the collection of music titled A Love Supreme. It was the first movement acknowledgement, and Love Supreme was a underscoring of a poem that John Coltrane wrote, very spiritual message. He was a very religious person and was really looking, always searching for something in the realm of spirituality. And we opened with a piece from The Sound of Music called My Favorite Things. And that, if there was such a thing, was Coltrane's hit, so to speak. And it was something that brought in a larger audience, which is something jazz musicians frequently did. But that's where the connection ended. I mean, he took that melody and took it someplace very far away, and really, again, in this quest for new ideas and new pathways, turned it into something completely different. Let's see, we're going to play next another iconic Coltrane tune. This is called Impressions, and it actually resembles a Morton Gould melody from a piece called Pavane. And maybe he inadvertently borrowed from it, we don't really know, but we hope you enjoy Impressions.

everybody. Everybody thought we were dead. Everybody thought we were dead.

The bodies were moved to large tents on the east side of Manhattan.